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tremendous Life, Liberty, and Levin Saturday and Sunday, 8 p.m. Eastern. I hope you'll set your DVR, especially Sunday, because it's Mother's Day Sunday, and we all celebrate that. 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And let's see, Saturday we have Rebecca Heinrichs, who is absolutely wonderful, from the Hudson Institute. And Christopher Rufo, who's going to get into CARE, their terrorism, and how they're being funded by your federal tax dollars through Governor Newsom. 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We're going to have the great Newt Gingrich, who's been absent for a little while overseas.

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8: My name is Dan Mandis in for McGraw Millhaven. Always appreciate the opportunity to fill in right here on America at Night. Tony from Canada, I think it's Montreal, called in the previous segment and gave a very impassioned commentary on a number of different things. But I think the general takeaway from my perspective was that he was talking about the Democrats and how they simply have not learned from the failures that they saw during the Biden administration, which, of course, led to Donald Trump being elected for a second non-consecutive term. And when I say that the Democrats, they simply don't learn from their mistakes, here's what I mean, is that what led to the election of Donald Trump for a second non-consecutive term? Well, it was Joe Biden and his open borders. It was Joe Biden and the vaccine mandates. It was the Democrat Party and their defund the police. It was the failed pullout of Afghanistan. It was, you know, being, in my opinion, very anti-military as well. It was a lot of those things.

0: We are Red Eye Radio. He's Eric Hurley, and I'm Gary McNamara. Now, one thing we found out this week is the mainstream Democrats that are still as far radical left as you can get.
1: Yeah.
0: And they're Nazi enabling, or they're Nazi excuses.
1: Yeah. Yeah.
0: For Platt in Maine. And then I come upon this, and this was mocked ruthlessly because this is the Never Trumpers media machine.
1: Oh.
0: Bill Kristol's bulwark. The bulwark here.
1: Mm-hmm.
0: And they had this story.
1: Yeah.
0: And it says, quote, voters want candidates who are authentically themselves, warts and all. In fact, a candidate's vices have started to become markers of authenticity, say Democratic voters. The man behind the tattoo is the article.
1: Hmm. Hmm.
0: What Maine voters see in Graham Platt. Did I say Platt? I'm thinking of L.A. The Maine Senate primary is one of the most interesting in the country. It was, that is, when we were planning on devoting a whole episode of Focus Group podcast to it. But then Mills, unable to keep up with Plattner's widespread appeal, despite his controversies, suspended her campaign. This focus group we had was consistent with other groups

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0: 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I want to welcome you to Good Morning Fayetteville on this Friday, this Hawaiian shirt Friday, this wear my fedora over top of my headphones Friday.
1: Oh, looking good.
0: Hey, this is May the 8th. This month is getting away from us. Mm-hmm. CBS 17 meteorologist tells me, Gilbert Bays, and Kenny Hitman McClain, it will be mostly sunny today. High temperature will reach about 73 degrees. Right now, 53 degrees across the board. Fayetteville, Fort Bragg, and also in Maxton. Two murder cases involving children and the death penalty are in the news this morning. The Fayetteville woman accused of killing and dismembering her two adoptive children could face the death penalty. In addition, a Haitian immigrant accused of stabbing three of his relatives to death in Fayetteville last year could also face the death penalty. Those rulings made yesterday in Cumberland County courts. City leaders in Fayetteville are launching a new initiative to reduce traffic fatalities along city streets. And beginning this morning at 8 o'clock, the North Carolina State Forestry Service is lifting the burn ban for the remaining 19 counties where restrictions were still in place. And Veggies for Vets, a program that provides affordable produce to less fortunate veterans, is hosting a ribbon-cutting ceremony and grand opening this weekend. We'll have all those stories and more coming your way, but first, local news from CBS 17.
2: Good morning from the CBS 17 newsroom. I'm Bill Young. A man accused of killing his family members could face the death penalty. A judge ruled that if a jury finds Mackenzie Darboos guilty, they can choose the death penalty for his sentencing. He's accused of stabbing and killing three of his relatives in Cumberland County in February of last year, a 13-year-old, a 4-year-old, and their grandmother, Beatrice Desir. Darboos will be back in court next month. Police are looking for a gunman after two people were shot at a Southern Pines apartment. Police say it happened inside the Brookside Park Apartments around noon Thursday. Two men were shot, expected to be okay. Police are still investigating and have not made any arrest. A pedestrian is dead after being hit along I-95 in Cumberland County. It happened just before 7:30 Thursday at mile marker 46 near Doc Bennett Road. State troopers say that a man parked his vehicle in the median and then stepped onto the highway where he was hit. The driver who hit him remained on the scene. The victim's name has not been released. Thanks to our recent rain today, the North Carolina Forest Service is lifting a ban on open burning for all counties. This week, the agency lifted restrictions on 81 counties, saying recent rainfall continues to ease the fire risk. A little rain didn't stop the law enforcement torch run for Special Olympics. The run started at the Hope Mills Police Department with officers passing off the torch until they made it to Fayetteville Police. Stay updated 24/7 with the CBS 17 Newsroom. From the CBS 17 Newsroom, I'm Bill Young.
3: Friday will be mainly sunny with a high of 74. Tonight will be partly cloudy with a low of 54. Saturday will be partly cloudy with a high of 80 and a few scattered showers, while Mother's Day will be partly cloudy with a high of 85 and showers arriving by late afternoon. While we will have plenty of dry time on Sunday, the showers that arrive late will persist into Monday. And after we start cool early next week, temperatures will be near normal with more rain by midweek. That's your Fayetteville forecast. I'm CBS 17 meteorologist Rachel Dunzing.
0: Okay, Rachel, 53 right now in Fayetteville, St. Paul's, and also at Fort Bragg. 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

0: News Talk 640 WFNC. It is going to be a beautiful morning. This is Good Morning Fayetteville. We got on Hawaiian shirts.
1: Yes, we do. I've got a new one. Have you noticed?
0: I was looking at that. I hadn't seen those lemons.
1: It is nothing but lemons. And it is one of what right now, today, this morning, it's my favorite Hawaiian shirt.
0: Well, I mean, you just popped. I came down to home. I had to put my sunglasses on.
1: I'm classing it up.
0: Yes, you
1: can
0: are.
1: Can you class up a Hawaiian shirt?
0: Yeah, yes, you can. Put you inside it.
1: All right.
0: There
1: all
0: you
1: right.
0: go.
1: Yeah,
0: you're
1: going
0: nice
1: to me, you're gonna have to get me on video on this.
0: No question about it. We'll do it. When we do the podcast, it'll be the first thing we do. We'll point out what we're wearing. I had like three different shirts on. And I know we got court martials coming in today.
1: Yes.
0: And his, you know, Elpis Alliance, they made us some Hawaiian shirts. And last time he was here promoting the golf tournament that's coming up next Wednesday and everything, I wore my shirt.
1: Yes.
0: You were thinking about it, but we didn't get on the same memo.
1: Right.
0: And he wore his.
1: Right.
0: And so he may wear his today when he come in. Court martial is his name.
1: Yes.
0: You know, and his dad had a sense of humor. Mr. Marshall, what do you want to name your son? Let's see. General Marshall? No.
1: Nah.
0: Wannabe Marshall? No. Court Marshall. You know, it's hard for me to write copy with that, when I'm trying to promote.
1: Right. Coming up, I'll have Court Marshall.
0: Right. And people say, what is he talking about? If you don't know, this guy's name is Court Marshall. But you will not meet a better guy.
1: Yes, sir.
0: Yeah, so we look forward to having
1: him. He's in tune and straight, and he's got this great golf tournament coming up.
0: Yeah, and we're going to talk about that when he gets in there. And I'll find out if our team is going to be playing in there today.
1: Okay.
0: I think I'm going to be there for sure, but we'll find out if our team is going to be there. In addition to court martial, he's going to come at 7:20. Of course, this is Doug Hewitt's time to come in. Awful lot. Now, Doug normally walks in with a subdued Hawaiian shirt.
1: Yes, he does.
0: It's kind of like borderline. Is he wearing a Hawaiian shirt? Kind of guy. We need some big flashy thing, not some city manager variation. I guess he like doesn't want to step over the rules somehow.
1: Well, it's got like one of those like little flower prints, you know.
0: Yeah.
1: It's not very colorful. It's a white flower base.
0: Yeah, but he has more personality. Yeah, he's got a lot of personality.
1: Yeah. I can see him in a Hawaiian shirt with hula girls like that one.
0: Yeah,
1: that
0: I don't know about the hula girls one. I think that's exclusive to yours. But he'd need something bright orange, I think.
1: Okay.
0: Goes good with his complexion.
1: He's right now hitting Amazon. Yeah, Hawaiian shirt.
0: No, he's right now saying, cancel the appointment with Gilbert this morning. Jeez. You know, Dave Scott sent me like 14 pages of stuff we can talk about. I'm going to Doug is going to be in there 7:35, and he'll only be here for 10 minutes. First 8 minutes, I'm going to talk about how come his shirt doesn't have color. Oh, was there something you wanted to say, Doug?
1: Yeah.
0: To the community?
1: So, there's something about the city that's going on?
0: Yeah. Yeah, well, make it a priority. And I think the city council should vote on your shirt. Mitch Colvin here. We have a proclamation we'd like to make. On behalf of City Manager Doug Hewitt.
1: This is the worst Hawaiian shirt I've ever seen.
0: This is going to be Hawaiian shirt day for Doug.
1: A proclamation.
0: Yeah,
1: for
0: he's
1: Hawaiian
0: doing shirt. Doug on the download. What is it? Dougie on the something? He's got something he goes around. He'll tell us about it. He's like, move on. Okay. He does that to us. When we beat something down for a long time, he'll say, we have new tennis courts. But look, I'm glad these folks come out on a regular basis because the main thing is a lot of times you see these folks like the mayor or whatever with 17-second sound bites. And you don't really get to know them. Mm. You know, they're it's like me. I mean, but all people ever knew of me before they gave me this microphone mistakenly. They should have done it. Was that it's a terrible situation out here on Bragg Boulevard. We have two people dead. Back to you, David.
1: Right. That's what you saw. Yeah. And now the totally different side of you.
0: Oh, yeah.
1: And so our city officials, obviously, they have the city official side.
0: Loosen up.
1: But, well, you make them loosen up. I mean, God.
0: Loosen up. Come on. But look, remember what we did with the mayor?
1: Which one? What did we do?
0: Mayor Colvin.
1: What did we do? Yeah, I know the mayor.
0: Well, I know we did a lot of stuff.
1: But
0: we changed his whole approach on how he talks with us.
1: Oh.
0: Because at the end of the day.
1: At the end of the day.
0: I don't think he realized how much he said that. Until you put that little compilation together. that just went on and on and on and on with how many times he said it.
1: Yeah, what I did, y'all, is that I, every time that he said it, I got a clip of the recording.
0: Right.
1: And then I put all the consecutive days, and there must have been about 30 days that I put them all. And that was his favorite. That's how he ended a conversation. At the end of the day, this is what happened.
0: Well, I mean, at the end of every event, you know, at the end of the day, we're going to get the city streets in. At the end of the day, we're going to have the Segra Stadium thing. At the end of the day...
1: So, yeah, he doesn't say that much anymore.
0: No, he doesn't.
1: But
0: Hey, his wife is beating me down right now. Don't let him talk about you like that.
1: But you know what? I got to tell you, I think I told you that that whole clip somehow mysteriously disappeared from this entire radio station.
0: What?
1: Oh, somebody went into my files.
0: The Grink did it, you think?
1: I think so.
0: Yeah, dirty dog.
1: So, yeah, but
0: Come on, have a sense of humor. Great, come on. You're a puppy dog on program direct. Program and have a sense of humor in the programming.
1: All of Kenny's stuff got erased.
0: Did it?
1: Yes.
0: Oh, so they weren't just picking out.
1: No, it was all of it. The mayor song, the Kirk song, you name it. They got it.
0: Oh, man. All right. But you know what? We have the power to rebuild.
1: At the end of the day.
0: All right, look, enough of all that. Scott Embry is going to be coming in here at 8:20. Oh. It's always good to have Scott. I called him yesterday just to check. I was checking. Called the day before. Hey, you remember you're coming in, right? Because sometimes some of the folks who come like every other week or once a month or something, and it's not on this particular day, I mean, sure. They got other things to do to come in and talk and mess with us.
1: Yeah.
0: You know, so I don't believe. And Johnny Wilson's going to be here also. He's the president and CEO of Fayetteville Urban Ministry. They got a golf tournament coming up. We're going to be involved with that. But more importantly, I mean, a lot of stuff they do, the fundraising things that come up, just really go back into this community, you know, at a very high percentage. And that's what I always like about the Fayetteville Urban Ministry. So they're going to come in and do that. Now, I was, you know, I was going nonstop yesterday, and I did karaoke last night at Level 88 on Yakin Road.
1: That's your new one that you picked up.
0: No, Wednesday's my new one. Oh. But I've been doing Level 88. But this is the only reason I'm bringing this up. It was time to start going, and nobody was really coming up to sing, you know. So I tried to get the crowd going and everything. And I heard this one table really singing some of the videos that I was in.
1: Okay.
0: So I took a microphones to them and everything. And a couple of the singers, they started singing. I said, these people are singing pretty good here. And then one by one, they came up and started singing individually. I mean, they bought like eight lists. They were all here. I'm saying, I know these people. And so it ended up being members of the 82nd Airborne Chorus.
1: That's awesome.
0: Come on. And look, they're in civilian clothes. And I said, who are you guys? Yeah, you come on. He said, we're the 82nd Airborne. I said, on American TV show thing? Mm. Yeah. I said, do you mind if I say that you're No. We're just going to sing. I said, okay, we'll keep a low profile.
1: Nice.
0: But I knew who it was.
1: Right.
0: Each one came up and tore up a song. You know?
1: I bet they were just magnificent to hear.
0: Look, when the guy sang Tennessee Whiskey,
1: I
0: stole a little bit of that harmony at the end. That was right there with them. Yeah, look, they said, they didn't tell me to come audition, try out.
1: What a thrill that you're saying, I know them. Yeah. And then all of a sudden it clicks. Because, yeah, that was a big deal. I think, what was that, 2 years ago?
0: Well, I don't know if these guys were actually the ones that went to the show.
1: The point is, the 82nd was on American
0: 82nd
1: Idol
0: Airborne
1: as
0: chorus,
1: a singing chorus.
0: Yeah, and I asked them how long they've been together. They said a couple of years, so they could have been.
1: Yeah.
0: But all that aside, the crowd that was there, they were entertained.
1: Mm-hmm.
0: I mean, it was just a very good thing. And they were getting ready to leave, and as they were getting ready to leave, I knew what I was going to do.
1: Mm.
0: What do you think I did?
1: I give up.
0: It's real simple. They were about walking out the door, and I threw on the Temptations' "My Girl."
1: Oh,
0: as one of their signature songs.
1: Okay.
0: They stop in the back, and all of a sudden they're doing steps. You know,
1: and they're singing and walking. out the door. That's
0: anyway. I hope they come back out. But you know, it at some point you got to let down your hair.
1: Yeah.
0: And a lot of times when they perform, you know, it's a lot of patriotic military stuff. And those guys sang some very nice. One guy wanted to sing Chris Brown. They didn't have the song he wanted, but you know they all just sang songs that they probably normally wouldn't sing together, with the exception of the "My Girl" thing.
1: And then they're walking out.
0: Back
1: and
0: in.
1: You're going doom da, doom.
0: Yeah, they were back there doing the steps. Anyway, what a great experience that was. So anyway, it's nice to let your hair down sometimes. And folks, if you're driving out there, let your hair down. But watch where you're going. There's a little fog out there as well.
1: Yeah, that's right.
0: Hey, we've got Fayetteville's most dependable forecast right now with CBS 17 meteorologist Rachel Dunsey.
1: You let your hair down nicely.
2: Friday will be mainly sunny with a high of 74. Tonight will be partly cloudy with a low of 54. Saturday will be partly cloudy with a high of 80 and a few scattered showers, while Mother's Day will be partly cloudy with a high of 85 and showers arriving by late afternoon. While we will have plenty of dry time on Sunday, the showers that arrive late will persist into Monday. And after we start cool early next week, temperatures will be near normal with more rain by midweek. That's your Fayetteville forecast. I'm CBS 17 meteorologist Rachel Dunsing.
0: Hi, Rachel. 53 in Fayetteville, Red Springs, and also in Wagram. 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

0: You know, I was down the hallway.
1: Yes, you were.
0: What happened? I'm going down. What's happening to my voice?
1: I'm trying to pull down the Beatles.
0: Right, yes, you're pulling me down. You're pulling me down under the ground.
1: There you go.
0: But hey, you know, I was down the hall trying to print this thing here. This is like 2026.
1: Right.
0: That's got to be the slowest printer in the world. It's going.
1: Yeah, and the Beatles are playing, and I'm looking down the hallway. Yeah.
0: But anyway, I didn't say.
1: What'd you print out?
0: Well, I had to print out the update of who's coming today because I left Andrew Chapman off.
1: That's right.
0: With the Fable Woodpeckers. He's going to come in here at 8:05. They got fireworks and some other, you know, nice things at Segra Stadium, so he's going to talk about some of that stuff.
1: Yeah, and what's nice about the fireworks is they've had to delay them because of all the situation with the lack of rain.
0: Yes.
1: And they couldn't, you know, set them off because of the possibility. So, not only that, did they have fireworks tonight, fireworks Friday? Hey, a special showing of fireworks tomorrow, so they're going to make it good with two fireworks back-to-back, Friday and Saturday night. And he'll tell us about it. I love Segra Stadium, especially firework night.
0: Okay, Andrew, you won't have to come in because Kenny has just told us everything.
1: No, have you stuck around at the end of a baseball game for the fireworks?
0: I've been, you know, I haven't been in at the end of the game, but I've been driving by.
1: Okay,
0: you know, you could sit up on the hill and
1: enjoy
0: it.
1: It's true. Yeah. I just like kicking it in the stadium with leftover peanuts and just watching them.
0: Yeah, dude. I mean,
1: right above your sky.
0: Do they say, "Now, ladies and gentlemen, look to the sky"? And
1: I'm not sure.
0: Or do they just start?
1: I think they just start.
0: Okay.
1: I think everybody waits in quiet anticipation. Yes, that's the way it works.
0: Okay. Well, good. Well, Andrew's going to come. I'm looking forward to meeting him and talking. I know he used to talk with Goldie an awful lot about baseball scores and everything.
1: Mm-hmm.
0: I'm not a baseball scorer kind of guy, but I'm the kind of guy that what's going on in the neighborhood kind of guy.
1: Go Dodgers.
0: So,
1: That's all that matters.
0: Okay, I'm talking about my Phillies. That's okay.
1: Hey,
0: speaking of the fireworks being okay, North Carolina Forest Service lifting that ban on burning across the state. That's going to happen at 8 o'clock this morning. So there's 19 counties that were restricted. Kenny, you go ahead and work on what you got to work on here, and I'll be ready to roll in here. Who are we doing, Myron Pitts?
1: Yes, sir, Myron Pitts. Okay. I'm just making sure that we got everything.
0: All right, do your thing there. To tell you about this ban here, went into effect March 28th statewide because of the hazardous fire conditions. It was lifted in 81 counties on Sunday because we had a lot of rain across a good portion of the state, but there was still 19.

0: 18 counties that were still under the burn ban. Now, the lifting of the state's burn ban does not apply to fires started within 100 feet of a home. All local fire marshals have the authority to issue or lift a burn ban with those 100 feet fires. Now, so as of 8 o'clock this morning, 8 o'clock is going to roll around here, the burn permits will be available again statewide. Now, all the burn permits that were granted before the statewide burn ban were canceled when the burn ban came into effect. So that means to legally burn, you got to go get another permit. So don't forget that. If you think you have one and it's not valid anymore, go back and get one and they'll be taking care of you. It's going to happen at 8 o'clock this morning. All right, Veggies for Vets is hosting a ribbon-cutting ceremony. The grand opening is going to be happening this weekend as well. The events take place Saturday at the Veggies for Vets Greenhouse. That's on Wilkes Road in Fayetteville. Veggies for Vets, it's a program run by Stacy Buckner's. She's the founder of the Off-Road Outreach. It's a nonprofit that partners with Myra Reese to deliver healthy, affordable produce to veterans that may not have access to fresh food. Now, the greenhouse is part of the broader effort to improve the quality of life for residents in recovery by offering nutritious food options. Now, in addition to the ribbon-cutting ceremony, a select number of plants are going to be given away while that supply lasts. So get out there and take part in that event that's going to be happening in our community as well. Let's see what we have. Oh, now this is an interesting story here. Excuse me. Got a frog in my throat here. City leaders in Fayetteville are launching a new initiative to reduce traffic fatalities along city streets. Doug Hugo is going to come in here today, and when he comes in, besides talking about his Hawaiian shirt, we will officially talk about this program as well. I'm sure he wants to share more information about it because there's a lot to do. The program uses data-driven analytics and analysis and public feedback to identify safety concerns and understand crash patterns. And I didn't know this about this city. Crash data shows that safety issues in Fayetteville are highly concentrated. In other words, only 8% of the roads in the city area are responsible for about 76% of the fatalities and serious injuries that happen across all models. Now, the effort will prioritize improving where they can help save lives. So they have this data. They know where the accidents are happening. So they're going to put some things together. Now, to kick off this initiative, the community is invited to take an online public survey. And you have to do this by June 7th. There you can make some suggestions for change, talk about your experiences, everything, on how you think we can make our streets safer. Additionally, as part of the community feedback process, the city will have four informational and feedback sessions. And here they are. May 18th, 5 to 7 at the Bill Crisp Senior Center. May 19th, 6 to 8 p.m., College Lakes Recreation Center. May 20th, 6 to 8 at the Kiwanis Recreation Center. And then May 27th from 11 in the morning, 2 in the afternoon. That's going to happen City Hall at the City Hall Chamber. So you want to be involved with that. Go, and we got a lot of great things happening. We'll talk with Doug Hewitt more about that when he comes in. Right now, we've got local news from CBS 17.
1: Good morning from the CBS 17 newsroom. I'm Bill Young. A Fayetteville mother charged with killing and dismembering her adoptive children could face the death penalty if convicted. A Cumberland County Superior Court judge ruled the case against Avante Devon is a capital murder case. Investigators believe that she starved her two adopted children to death, then dismembered and burned their remains. The judge's ruling comes after a grand jury indicted Devon on first-degree murder charges in March. Her trial could begin next year. A pedestrian is dead after being hit on I-95 in Cumberland County. It happened just before 7:30 at mile marker 46 near Doc Bennett Road. State troopers say that a man parked his vehicle in the median and stepped onto the highway where he was hit. The driver who hit him remained on the scene. The victim's name has not been released. NASCAR driver Austin Dillon and members of his Richard Childress Racing team paid a visit to soldiers stationed at Fort Bragg. Together, they took part in weapons training, used a flight simulator, and even jumped from the 34-foot jump tower. This was all part of the NASCAR Mission 600 campaign, which pays tribute to armed service members ahead of the Coca-Cola 600. A little rain didn't stop law enforcement torch run for Special Olympics. The run began at the Hope Mills Police Department Thursday morning, with officers passing off the torch until they made it to Fayetteville Police. All the money raised is going to benefit Special Olympics athletes in our area. From the CBS 17 newsroom, I'm Bill Young.
2: Friday will be mainly sunny with a high of 74. Tonight will be partly cloudy with a low of 54. Saturday will be partly cloudy with a high of 80 and a few scattered showers, while Mother's Day will be partly cloudy with a high of 85 and showers arriving by late afternoon. While we will have plenty of dry time on Sunday, the showers that arrive late will persist into Monday. And after we start cool early next week, temperatures will be near normal with more rain by midweek. That's your Fayetteville forecast. I'm CBS 17 meteorologist Rachel Dunzing.
0: Hi, Rachel. Thank you so much. Right now, 53 degrees in Fayetteville, Hope Mills, and also in Bun Level. 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

0: News Talk 640 WFNC. It's Friday. Every day is Friday to me.
1: Yep.
0: And in my book. And the neat thing about it is a Hawaiian shirt Friday. Hopefully you have your Hawaiian shirt out there as you're driving around. If you don't have it on, that's okay. Just go back home. call your boss. Hey,
1: I'm not wearing a tie today.
0: I'm going to be 30 minutes late. I'll make it 40. I got to get my shirt. Now, we do this every Friday. And we'll have the podcast come on here at during the 8 o'clock, 7 o'clock hour.
1: Yeah.
0: And you will see the wonderful new Hawaiian shirt that Kenny Hitman McLean is sporting.
1: Thank you very much. I tried to dress up a little with this Hawaiian shirt.
0: Yeah, you did.
1: And it's got lemons on it, all lemons.
0: You clean up so well.
1: Ah, I'm sour. I'm feeling sour today.
0: Well, look, it's time for the 640 replay. We had a chance. I always like talking with Myron Pitts.
1: Yes, sir.
0: Journalist. We could talk for hours, and I always got to give him the boot. And it's sometimes hard to wrap him up. But he is really into all the things that he does in this community. He's the opinion editor for the Fayetteville Observer and has been there for like 15,000 years. And I remember him, I think I told you about this, he was walking through so fast when WRAL's had our bureau in there. I said, why is this guy walking so fast? And I did a little research on it. People who walk fast are smart.
1: He is.
0: Yes.
1: And he's well-versed. He knows a little bit about everything.
0: Well, every time I saw him walk through the newsroom, I ran past him. Such something smarter than you. Anyway, it was always great to talk with him. We talked about a lot of stuff. And, you know, I don't like to talk about the political scene and stuff like that because that happens on this radio station for the next 21 hours after we finish at 9 o'clock. But Myron and I talked about a little bit about the war in Iraq and in Iran, rather, and gas prices. You know, and it's on everybody's mind. The guy saw me coming out of a Circle K. And nobody would just say, hey, how you doing? He said, man, I'm over here because the gas price is over here. It's $4.19. I was over the other place. Everyone's having conversations because it's impacting this. But, you know, our country is suffering from these high gas prices.
1: Yeah.
0: But other countries are doing even better. The country that's benefiting from all this hasn't even fired a shot, and it's China.
2: Mm-hmm.
0: And although they get a good portion of their gas from Iran,
2: right. They are in a stronger, I think, geopolitical position. But like, as you were alluding to, they do get a lot of their oil that comes through that strait. So they're not on an easy street either. I mean, this is a global crisis.
0: Well,
2: the last thing I'll say is that a lot of people and Americans understandably look at this as a U.S. versus Iran thing, but there's another party involved, Israel. And I think if you pick any 100 people off the street, 99.5 of them could not tell you what Israel wants out of this war. Because they're doing something completely different. Like Iran says that, hey, you know, we want Lebanon has to be part of any peace deal. Israel is absolutely not going to agree to anything like that. They're bombing Lebanon maybe as we speak right now. How does that all get resolved?
0: Look, this is the bottom line, and I, you know, we've been there, done that. We got the T-shirt. Mm-hmm. You know, we've been to Iraq. We've been to Afghanistan. We have been to countries that have been at war with each other for thousands of years.
2: So why are we back in this?
0: Well, the thing is, our country is only 250 years old. I mean, how do we think that we are going to go and resolve issues in countries that have
2: not
0: been...
2: Not quite there yet. We got a couple months.
0: Well, you know, the thing, we're not going to resolve any of these things.
2: Yeah,
0: And you know, we can't be just the country that covers carries the big stick.
2: Yeah.
0: You know,
2: yeah.
0: And it's unfortunate what's happening to us is we've lost our allies.
2: Mm-hmm.
0: No, you know, and I told Doris, I mean, she's down in Jacksonville right now visiting her daughter, our daughter, for Mother's Day. She's going to be coming back.
2: Okay.
0: She's going to fly back.
2: Yeah.
0: But, you know, and she's going on a cruise in November. I don't go on a cruise. I'm not leaving the country.
2: Mm-hmm.
0: I don't think there's many places that like Americans.
2: Mm-hmm.
0: And I don't want to put myself in a position where the report is you're reporting Gilbert Bays has now been captured in Spain, you know, because of what's going on in the world.
2: Mm-hmm.
0: And it's sad that we're at that point.
2: Yeah,
0: but it's something that we really need to be concerned about.
2: The loss of trust in particular is very, it's not good. You know, we talked earlier about how we take for granted that we could get quick EMS service, fire service here, police responding. But that loss of trust, the trust that the United States had, is that's capital in itself. Because when you are a trustworthy entity, you can line up allies behind you. And that saves you not only money, but it saves you potential blood that your military would have to spill. So that trust is so important. And it's just not there right now. The rest of the world, the United States will make a statement about this war. Iran will make a statement about this war. And to the rest of the world, they don't know who to believe. There's this equal distrust.
0: Right.
2: And well, in fact, probably many members of people, countries in the world might even put more stock on what Iran says. But what? How can you really do that?
0: And here's the problem. And here's the big major problem.
2: Mm-hmm.
0: And the fact that you and I, as journalists, we're talking about this right now.
2: Mm-hmm.
0: And the people in the general public don't believe us. They don't mm-hmm. believe journalists anymore.
2: Mm-hmm.
0: And so now you have people who rely on people who are not committed to journalistic ethics
2: right.
0: on the internet, mm-hmm. just saying whatever they want to say without right. any facts to back up the facts. So
2: right.
0: so now that's how people are getting their information. And if you're only getting it from that source, then you're going to believe just what's the opinion of that source. And well, let me stop you for a second because I'm getting the hand wave here because we're going to hold you over here for a second. Here.
2: Sure.
0: He's on the other mic here. How you doing?
3: Good morning, sir.
0: Good. It's good to see you. You're coming up next, but I was just
2: saying, talking about how expensive life is becoming.
0: But look, the thing is, we've been talking about a lot of stuff,
2: yeah.
0: but there's some other things
2: sure.
0: we want to talk about. So let's shift gears
2: shift
0: from the
2: gears.
0: Global world stuff to,
2: yeah.
0: let's talk about the data center.
2: It's all
0: you've done
2: connected.
0: A lot of stuff
2: yeah,
0: there.
2: So yeah. there's a, you know, ongoing protests, folks coming down to city council, Fayetteville City Council, trying to get them to impose a moratorium on data centers. Now, Cumberland County, the commissioners, they will have a public hearing, so people will get another chance to speak, and then at that point, they can consider whether or not they'll do a one-year moratorium. The city's not quite at that point yet. They have talked about what a moratorium might look like, which is basically a pause. But in the meantime, there's a four-month, I guess you have to call it kind of an informal pause, where they're just kind of doing some research. Now, the activists against data centers say that that's not as good because you don't really have any protections against someone who wants to come and set up one of these projects around here. They'd rather have the moratorium, and then you do your research, which is kind of what the moratorium is for.
0: But here's the problem with that.
2: Yeah.
0: That even with the moratorium, mm-hmm. you're not to use that to stop these from coming in.
2: No, you can't.
0: But those people
2: if
0: who
2: they meet
0: who
2: the
0: want
2: zoning
0: that,
2: restrictions, right?
0: Yeah, I understand. But again, you have people who are saying we need a moratorium,
2: yeah.
0: and they're thinking that a moratorium means that this is not going to come.
2: Oh, no. I think they're a little more sophisticated than that. The ones, there's a range of opinions
0: sure.
2: because this draws out lots of people.
0: But the point
2: but the ones who are coming every week to the city council and speaking in the public forum, they understand that there can't be a perpetual ban on a type of industry. It's just not covered under state law. You can't just say you can't just come unless
0: right.
2: it's like some clear environmental. You know, you can't have a company come, we're going to make lead here, you know.
0: Look, I've talked with Kirk Derriere. I'm sure you right. have too, Kirk
2: sure.
0: Derriere and,
2: mm-hmm.
0: and the
2: yeah.
0: mayor, about this extensively here
2: yeah.
0: on Good Morning Fayetteville.
2: Yeah.
0: And both of them have their opinions on how this should shape and what the
2: yeah.
0: pros and the cons
2: yeah.
0: Against this. The main thing is, I think every community that has already implemented a moratorium has done so to make sure they put rules in place.
2: That's right.
0: So
2: that's
0: that
2: right. And that's really what the activists in who come to the city council meetings want. They say, hey, yeah, let's take time, let's consider the rules, let's have the moratorium in the meantime. And I think we'll get to something like that over time. I did want to talk about while we're on the city council, was talking about the Mayor Colvin. His idea, he put it out there to build a convention center downtown. And so
0: yeah, we talk about that.
2: So it's just in the proposal stage. The council voted unanimously, I should point out, to pursue a feasibility study to see how much this is going to cost, where might we put it, gauge the need. And this is, and as the Mayor Colvin made pretty explicit, this is in part a response to the Crown Event Center falling through. As we know, the commissioners last June, just under a year ago, decided to abandon that project after construction had started, after it had been, ground was broken. So a lot of, you know, people going back to 2015 were looking for some kind of performing arts center downtown, and they thought the Crown Event Center was going to be it, and it is not. So the mayor said at the meeting, they had a work session on Monday, said that the city cannot count on the county to push to lead economic development downtown. And so I think there's something to that.
0: Well,
2: I
0: mean, you know, here's the thing, and I've talked, you know, we have a lot of folks in here, in sure. and out. We talk just like we're talking right yeah. now. And I mentioned that to Kirk DeVier. He was mm-hmm. here Tuesday.
2: Yeah.
0: And his eyebrows went up, saying, mm-hmm. you know, look, we've talked with our partners with the city. We're mm-hmm. kind of letting them know that there's a report coming out. You know, there's some talk of a hotel or something maybe being built on that spot there, that's being converted
2: to
0: a temporary parking deck. That's right. The other idea. Some journalists are reporting yeah. that they've gone back to making the parking lot. No,
2: I wrote about this issue, and I was very clear: it's temporary, and it's not going to be as many spaces either for various reasons. Right. And I talked about that too. But it is just temporary,
0: and it's not etched in stone what will be there for sure yet.
2: Right.
0: And so we're you know, but we'll just keep talking about it, and that's what we do.
2: That's what we do.
0: Where are we now? There's nothing new here.
2: But right, no, it is good to see. Because, you know, at that same meeting, Ashanti Bennett, who's the CEO of Cool Spring Downtown District, a very thorough person. And, you know, she doesn't get into, nor is it her role to get into the political aspect of it. But she cited a report back in, and gave me some history about the Cool Spring District I had forgotten. She cited a survey back in 2015, a study that said there should be a performing arts center. And one way we're going to lay the groundwork for downtown to be ready for that is creation of the Cool Spring District. That's where it came out of. And they do so many great activities. Of course, they're known for the big New Year's Festival. You know, my family loves this nerd market that they do, where they got, you know, they got comics and Marvel and Minecraft stuff, a little festival. We've seen that expand. They do so many great things downtown. They're working with the Cameo Theater, which is now the Cameo Collective. And what Ms. Bennett was saying is that in itself could be like an art center, you know, because they do more than movies. You know, they do performances, comedy, shows, everything. So she kept it on the positive note. They're moving forward. But what struck me, though, and this is, I've written about this aspect before, is that we have been preparing for this facility downtown, some kind of event center, since 2015.
0: Well, yeah, but look.
2: And so the need is there. The community wants it. So at some point, someone will build something. I think we're a little bit better off if the city takes the lead on this.
0: Well, and again, both of us have been here longer than dirt.
2: Yeah.
0: And we've been talking about this. And there was a report many, many years ago that the Marvin report, I think it was,
2: mm-hmm.
0: that
2: Marvin
0: said,
2: plan,
0: remember the Marvin plan said mm-hmm. we needed a downtown waterfront type something, either a water park or something, yeah. to kind of be like San Antonio, where they yeah. had the river walk mm-hmm. kind of thing.
2: Yeah.
0: And that fell away.
2: Yeah.
0: And so what we get Sigrid Stadium. Mm-hmm. So we're having
2: good
0: things, yes, being done. Nobody listened to me because I wasn't mayor back then. I said we needed to take the Prince Charles Hotel mm-hmm. and the AIT building, which was the old JCPenney or Sears, turn that into the convention center,
2: yeah.
0: and then you have the hotel right there. Bing, bam, boom, boom.
2: Yeah, yeah.
0: Nobody listened to me.
2: Well, and I think there's a lot of pieces that have to line up. And that's why, there's a lot of pieces out there, especially when you talk about public-private partnership.
0: Kenny's laughing at me.
2: Most of these
0: Kenny, why are you laughing at me?
1: I'm wondering if you'd still be in term like the legendary Mitch Coleman, only this long term of 50 or 100 years.
0: No, heck with Mitch Coleman. I'd be like J.L. Dawkins.
1: And I'd still be right
0: take you back.
1: No, it's even better. I'd be here in this chair going, so, Mayor Gilbert Bays.
0: Yes, what do you want,
1: Mayor Bays, what do you think about this vision that you had 25 years ago.
0: Well, I think everybody I think everyone should get a $12,000 bonus in the city.
2: Why not?
0: All right. Yes. That has nothing.
2: Especially now.
0: All right.
2: Before I get out of here, I want to just say that everything I write, fayobserver.com, you can go to the separate opinion tab if you want to, or just go reach us from the homepage. I wrote about the convention center idea. I have a column I'm actually very, very proud of. It's coming out tomorrow about the importance of the Voting Rights Act. And, you know, that even had an effect on which was recently hollowed out by the Supreme Court. But that even had an effect on Fayetteville City Council district races. A lot of people don't remember. So it was a far-reaching, I talk about past tense because it really has been reduced to really a shadow of itself. And it was a landmark piece of civil rights legislation. You know, I growing up in the South and my parents being from Georgia, they actually grew up in segregation.
0: Sure.
2: So I've, you know, just in my immediate family, I've seen sort of that whole sweep from segregation to the election of President Obama, which was as remote as a distant galaxy back in the 60s. No one was thinking anything like that.
0: My parents were in Tampa.
2: Mm-hmm.
0: And the way we got up north of Philadelphia is my grandfather had a duel with a white person.
2: Mm-hmm.
0: He was supposed to take 10 steps. He took 9, turned around, and killed the guy.
2: Yeah.
0: And he had to leave Florida. The true story.
2: Yeah. I believe it. Yeah.
0: So you know, you had to.
2: My point was that wasn't that long ago.
0: Okay.
2: You know, yeah. So,
0: I'm getting eyeballs from Kenny that says, you got to go.
2: Okay. Right.
1: All now.
2: It's good to be here, always.
1: No, you got to be quiet.
0: Sorry. I got stories.
1: Sorry.
0: No, but you're
1: sorry.
0: You're right.
1: I'm sorry.
0: Hey, look, all of us can talk, and we're going to get Captain Shakeshaft in here in a second. We got some important stuff to talk about as well. But we appreciate you, and thank you for rescheduling, because you were supposed to be here yesterday.
2: Oh,
0: I passed out, and they got me out, and you came in, and I'm glad we're able to get you on.
2: Always glad to be on the air with you, Gilbert, always.
0: Yeah, it's always good to have Myron in here. Have great conversation. It's always spirited conversation. 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We've got Fayetteville's most dependable forecast with CBS 17 meteorologist Rachel Dunsing.
3: Friday will be mainly sunny with a high of 74. Tonight will be partly cloudy with a low of 54. Saturday will be partly cloudy with a high of 80 and a few scattered showers, while Mother's Day will be partly cloudy with a high of 85 and showers arriving by late afternoon. While we will have plenty of dry time on Sunday, the showers that arrive late will persist into Monday. And after we start cool early next week, temperatures will be near normal with more rain by midweek. That's your Fayetteville forecast. I'm CBS 17 meteorologist Rachel Dunsing.
0: All right, Rachel, thank you. 54 degrees. 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
8: A better life with Dr. Sanjay Gupta.
9: You know, it's interesting. For such a long time, I think people thought about diseases as something that mostly happened later in life. Just in recent years, however, we as a society have really begun to think about preventing certain ailments much, much earlier. Case in point, new study out of Northwestern University School of Medicine found the mid-30s are a major turning point for men's heart health. For women, about a decade later. But for the men, this is the time when you really need to be thinking about your heart health seriously. At a bare minimum, start seeing a primary care doctor once a year just to get your blood pressure and cholesterol checked. You can also look up and then do your best to follow what is known as the American Heart Association's Life's Essential 8. These are things everyone can do to decrease their risk of heart disease. I'm Dr. Sanjay Gupta, helping you live a better life.
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15: I'm Deborah Rodriguez. The U.S. and Iran exchange fire again in the Persian Gulf.
16: They better sign their agreement fast.
15: President Trump, after the Pentagon says a trio of American destroyers was targeted in the Strait of Hormuz, before U.S. forces returned fire. The BBC's Yolande Nell is monitoring from Jerusalem.
17: The U.S. military said it intercepted Iranian attacks on 3 Navy ships. These were unprovoked Iranian attacks. And it said that in response, it targeted Iranian military facilities. None of its ships were hit. The Iranian version of events is that U.S. forces targeted an Iranian oil tanker in its coastal waters and a second vessel.
15: The United Arab Emirates says it fended off Iranian attacks overnight. The average for a gallon of regular gas in the U.S. today, down a penny from yesterday to an average $4.55 a gallon. We'll see if soaring prices are having an effect on the jobs market when the government releases its April report next hour. CBS News business analyst Jill Schlesinger.
18: So far, the war in the Middle East and rising gas prices have not had any significant impact on the labor market. If high gas prices persist, there could be some changes in the labor market, but that remains to be seen.
15: Almost 100 people, including 17 Americans, are still on that luxury cruise liner that suffered a deadly hantavirus outbreak. They're expected to drop anchor off the Canary Islands Sunday. Dozens of others got off on an island in the South Atlantic. Dr. William Schaffner, Vanderbilt University, on fears of a mass spread.
19: The risk really is extraordinarily low. I think this is a well-confined episode that is focused on people who were on this cruise ship.
15: The learning platform Canvas is mostly back up and running after a cyber attack.
20: Thousands of universities and K-12 schools use Canvas to manage assignments, grades, and lecture videos. The hacking group Shiny Hunters claimed responsibility for the attack on Canvas's parent company, Instructure, which knocked Canvas offline for hours, disrupting final exams at many schools. Sacramento State senior Michael Lee Chang is supposed to graduate in a couple of weeks.
21: I'm already anxious enough, and now I'm unable to do my assignments, and no one really knows what's going on.
20: Instructure says Canvas is available for most users again. Michael Wallace, CBS News.
15: Possible change at the post office. CBS's Jim Krasula.
22: The United States Postal Service is considering a rule change that would allow anyone to send handguns through the mail for the first time in nearly 100 years. A 1927 law prohibits the shipment of handguns through the Postal Service unless they are from licensed retailers.
15: This is CBS News.
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15: A new study finds forest fuel treatments have reduced the spread of wildfires and prevented billions in losses.
0: Lead study author Frederick Strabo at the University of California, Davis, says fuel treatments such as forest thinning and prescribed burns are
1: a form of prevention or mitigation for wildfire risk.
0: He says before 1800, up to 12% of California burned every year, but
1: it's just that the fire that we're experiencing now is much different than it was historically.
0: Strabo says not only did fuel treatments reduce the total burned area by 36%, it also prevented an estimated 59 premature deaths. Allison Keyes, CBS News.
15: First, there was taco. For Trump, always chickens out. Now financial analysts are taking it south of the border again. They've coined a new acronym for the wartime market and chances of a successful peace agreement, NACHO. Not a chance, Hormuz opens. Deborah Rodriguez, CBS News.
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0: Good morning, Carolina. Live from the Cumulus Broadcast Center here in Fayetteville. This is News Talk 640 WFNC. I'm country now.
1: Yeehaw.
0: I'm putting on my country shoes.
1: Yeah, boy.
0: WFNC.
2: Nice boots.
0: Yeah, 103.5 HD2 if you got the fancy-dancy radio. Many people do not. Do you have one, Kenny?
2: A fancy-dancy radio?
0: Yes.
2: The one that you bought for us sitting in the lobby, yes.
0: Okay, well, it sounds good.
2: Thank you.
0: This is Friday, not the 13th. This is May 8th. But most importantly, it is our Hawaiian shirt Friday. And Kenny, you got your new Hawaiian shirt on. You just went on and...
2: Thank you.
0: You're full of lemons.
2: Oh, you turned on the camera. You got to warn me when you do that, man.
0: I do not have the camera on yet.
2: Oh, okay, good.
0: Yeah, because look, you're kind of crooked, too. Huh? Look, we got Court Marshall
2: yes,
0: in here.
2: Yes, Micah's on.
0: Once he comes in on officially, we'll turn on the cameras.
2: Okay, and
0: how are you, sir?
3: I'm well.
0: Okay.
3: Happy to be here.
0: But, you know, really, we don't need him on the air now because the two of us have already shared all the stuff we wanted to talk about.
3: We still have the good stories.
0: We have some. We're going to reiterate these
3: stories.
0: They
3: didn't leave.
2: Let's start all over, shall we?
0: Okay.
2: Okay, 1, 2, 3.
0: Good morning, Carolina. 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I want to welcome you to Good Morning Fayetteville. This is Friday, May the 8th. I'm Gilbert Bayes. The voice you just heard was that of Kenny Hitman McClain and Court Marshall. Make it hard for me to write a script with that name. Okay. Hey, CBS 17 meteorologist Rachel Dunsing says mostly sunny today. A great day to be out on the golf course.
2: Four?
0: Okay.
2: Okay.
0: High temperature today, 73. Complete forecast going to be coming up in just a few seconds right now. Let's get serious for a second. 53 right now in favor of Fort Bragg and also in Eastover. We got two murder cases involving children and the death penalty highlighting the news this morning. The first, Fayetteville woman accused of killing and dismembering her two adoptive children could face the death penalty. And in addition, a Haitian immigrant accused of stabbing three of his relatives to death in Fayetteville last year could also face the death penalty. City leaders here in Fayetteville are launching a new initiative to reduce traffic fatalities along city streets. And beginning this morning at 8 o'clock, the North Carolina State Forestry Service is lifting the burn ban for the remaining 19 counties where restrictions were still in place. And finally this morning, Veggies for Vets, it's a program that provides affordable produce to less fortunate veterans, is hosting a ribbon-cutting ceremony and grand opening this weekend. We'll have all those stories and more coming away, but first, local news from CBS 17.
4: Good morning from the CBS 17 newsroom. I'm Bill Young. A man accused of killing his family members could face the death penalty. A judge ruled that if a jury finds Mackenzie Darboose guilty, they can choose the death penalty for his sentencing. He's accused of stabbing and killing three of his relatives in Cumberland County in February of last year, a 13-year-old, a 4-year-old, and their grandmother, Beatrice Desir. Darboose will be back in court next month. Police are looking for a gunman after two people were shot at a Southern Pines apartment. Police say it happened inside the Brookside Park apartments around noon Thursday. Two men were shot, expected to be okay. Police are still investigating and have not made any arrest. A pedestrian is dead after being hit along I-95 in Cumberland County. It happened just before 7:30 Thursday at mile marker 46 near Doc Bennett Road. State troopers say that a man parked his vehicle in the median and then stepped onto the highway where he was hit. The driver who hit him remained on the scene. The victim's name has not been released. Thanks to our recent rain today, the North Carolina Forest Service is lifting a ban on open burning for all counties. This week, the agency lifted restrictions on 81 counties, saying recent rainfall continues to ease the fire risk. Little rain didn't stop the law enforcement torch run for Special Olympics. The run started at the Hope Mills Police Department with officers passing off the torch until they made it to Fayetteville Police. Stay updated 24/7 with the CBS 17 Newsroom. From the CBS 17 Newsroom, I'm Bill Young.
5: Friday will be mainly sunny with a high of 74. Tonight will be partly cloudy with a low of 54. Saturday will be partly cloudy with a high of 80 and a few scattered showers, while Mother's Day will be partly cloudy with a high of 85 and showers arriving by late afternoon. While we will have plenty of dry time on Sunday, the showers that arrive late will persist into Monday. And after we start cool early next week, temperatures will be near normal with more rain by midweek. That's your Fayetteville forecast. I'm CBS 17 meteorologist Rachel Dunsing.
0: Rachel, you're doing a great job. You deserve a raise. 54 degrees across the board. 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
8: It looks like I'm a wreck. It's in the hole! It's in the hole!
0: News Talk 640 WFNC. You have Court Marshal acting like he's, what was that, Caddyshack? What movie was that one?
2: Yes, sir.
0: Caddyshack? Yeah. Court Marshal, how are you, sir?
9: I'm well. I hope you're well.
0: I am well. Elpis Alliance is in the house. Co-founder.
9: Right on.
0: CEO.
9: Chief of Operations, for sure, yes.
0: Yes.
9: Thank God I'm here today.
0: Well, you're here today for a very important thing. It is Hawaiian Shirt Friday. Last time you were here, we appreciate the fact that the Elpis Alliance folks provided those wonderful golf shirts. And you and I wore ours last week, last time you were here.
9: I have it in the car. I brought it just in case.
0: Just in case.
9: But
0: no.
9: Today I wore a different shirt for Stop Soldier Suicide.
0: Yeah.
9: I'm helping them out.
0: And you are. As a matter of fact, I'm going to switch hats. It's Hawaiian. I mean, I got my fedora on. But you bought me the Stop Soldier hat here. And a little story behind this hat. I was putting it on, and it was kind of tight. And you said, man, you got a big head.
9: Big brain.
0: Well.
9: There's a lot in there.
0: And we shared a story, Kenny, about the fact that when Gilbert Jr. was born, I took him down to be weighed and everything. And then they said he's 21 inches. I mean, he was a big kid, almost 10 pounds. And they put the thing around his head, and the nurse said, "Whoa, this baby got a big head." And she looked back at me and said, "Oh, it's hereditary."
9: Yeah.
0: Now, I have that story. We're here because of your son.
9: Right.
0: And you have a similar story when he was born.
9: Yeah, Staff Sergeant Cameron Courtney Marshall. He's the inspiration for everything I'm doing going forward relative to soldiers. And in particular, that story, he decided to take 2 days to get here, and he had a big head. And he ended up being born on Friday the 13th. And this Wednesday, the 13th, we're having a golf event, not only to honor, memorialize, but Captain Murga, but also my son is honored as well. And when I went to the delivery room afterwards in the nursery, I looked in the window, and the nurse looked at me and looked at him instantly and recognized not only the size of the head, but the small, tiny, miniature cauliflower ears that we both had. So you're right. It's hereditary.
0: See, Kenny, I got you up now. And, you know, it's amazing how the genetics work and how you punch out things. Your daughter look like you at all?
2: She's got thankfully, she's got my sense of adventure, and that's all she has. She has her mother's beauty and also probably her mother's better brain.
0: Well, we're glad to have you here.
2: But no, she doesn't have the big head.
0: Well, you know, I said, well, look, in the studio, we all have big heads. You got to have a big head to be in here, and so I'm glad you're here on board. But all joking aside here, a very important event that's going to be happening for Captain Murga. It's an event. It's not a tournament. It is an event, a memorial. Tell us about Captain Murga and why we celebrate.
9: Yeah, in the spirit of Memorial Day, we are honoring another 17 other military veterans on the course with course signs that were graciously sponsored. And our goal is to raise awareness of the struggles that military members have. Military members are 58% more likely to die by suicide than their civilian counterparts. And we need to get to the bottom of that through not only the types of programs that we do, but in particular some of the programs that Stop Soldier Suicide does in their Go Roger program, as well as the work that they do in Project Black Box. So as a result, we're having not only an awareness event at Gates 4 this Wednesday, 13 May at 1 p.m. So if anyone wants to come by and provide their support or email me at court@memorialgolf.org and find out more information about how you can support their programs.
0: You gave me the hat here, and you were telling me how you got in contact with the soldiers who are really involved with stopping the suicide.
9: Yeah, the program itself, when you think about golf, it's not only...
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0: Forecast right now with CBS meteorologist Rachel Dunsay.
5: Friday will be mainly sunny with a high of 74. Tonight will be partly cloudy with a low of 54. Saturday will be partly cloudy with a high of 80 and a few scattered showers, while Mother's Day will be partly cloudy with a high of 85 and showers arriving by late afternoon. While we will have plenty of dry time on Sunday, the showers that arrive late will persist into Monday. And after we start cool early next week, temperatures will be near normal with more rain by midweek. That's your Fayetteville forecast. I'm CBS 17 meteorologist Rachel Dunsing.
0: Rachel, thank you so much. Right now, we've got 54 degrees at Fort Bragg, Hope Mills, and also in Vander. 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
9: Howdy, folks.
0: Strange name, that is. You know, every time I have to write copy about your coming here,
9: right,
0: I have to explain in the second sentence that court martial is a person.
9: Right on.
0: Do you have that problem in your life?
9: It's not a verb per se. Yeah, absolutely. Yeah, it served me well in basic training. The drill sergeants co-opted me into messing with other soldiers, so it started early. I was supposed to be Ulysses Spencer Marshall, so I would have been U.S.

0: People didn't know who Cameron is. Tell us who Cameron is and why he's important to this whole story. Yep.
1: Staff Sergeant Cameron Courtney Marshall died by suicide 4 years ago.
0: He's your son.
1: On Easter Sunday. He's my son. He was our oldest son, and he was serving in the military. And he was in many instances, as you observe and look back, it was clear to me that he was suffering in silence. And you bring up an interesting concept about the word commit. And one of the things I'd love to do is help us change the narrative so that we can remove the stigma associated with it. And what I mean by that is no one commits to cancer and no one commits to heart disease. So ultimately, no one commits suicide. They can die by suicide. It's a manner of death. And so when we can start to reshape that word to allow more open dialogue about what suicide is and how people get to that place where they've accumulated a lot of suffering and silence, to really understand what's going on. And leading up to that is an understanding that happens through Stop Soldier Suicide and Project Black Box. And that's who we're helping to bring awareness to their program, to look at that digital footprint a year before death of suicide, to really understand it.
0: The unfortunate thing is normally when you have service members involved in a war and they come back, they've changed. And it's the silence of what happened to them or what they experienced when they were in a combat zone that haunts them internally. It's the sign of the invisible wounds, are as they're known. And here we are again. There's another war. We've got soldiers deployed. You remember 22 and why that was important?
1: Absolutely.
0: Well, and so there were 22 veterans. Was it an hour or a day?
1: 22 a day.
0: Yeah.
1: 22 days is the calculation, so around 6,000 a year.
0: Right, and so there were a lot of functions and things to bring attention to soldier suicide after the Gulf War, and that really, suicide started perking up. We're just into the beginning of this war, but we've already had loss of lives and traumatic things happening to soldiers in a combat zone. And
1: Absolutely.
0: So here we are again, that we're going to have folks, and in this community especially, with Fort Bragg heavily involved, members of the 82nd Airborne Division, our special operations guys, downrange again. At some point, they're going to come back. And as you mentioned, it's not only the soldiers, but it's their families as well.
1: Absolutely.
0: And I've seen NCOs that come back, and they don't want to be married anymore.
1: Right.
0: And it's not just suicide. It is the impact, the emotional impact of being in a combat zone that most Americans do not understand.
1: Right. And when you look at that, and the part that you mentioned is really relevant here, is that the active component, the active duty, all of the branches of service do a really great job of identifying and neutralizing that suicide component while serving. Where I'm spending time is when they leave the military. That's the most important population. They become the one that's ultimately underserved. The vast majority of that 22 is those that don't have an active status. And what we're finding is that they've lost their sense of purpose. Their thwarted sense of belonging now occurs. So they don't serve something greater than self. And the other component that's associated with that is that they've somehow feel as though that hope, they don't have the hope that they need in order to endure the current stress that they're in. So the part that you mentioned, those things that go into that outcome have to do with financial, right? Financial stress, divorce, maybe some pending legal action that has really disrupted their belief that there's hope and end in sight. And the last piece is just lethality of means. And so there's a whole bunch of other things that go on with lethality of means that, is a deeper subject. But I stay focused in finding purpose and providing hope.
0: Court, one of the good things, if anything out of this, a lot has changed in terms of active duty service members admitting they have an issue. After World War II, it wasn't PTSD, it was called shell shock. And then we've got a little more technical about what it is with the traumatic brain injuries and things that cause soldiers to have problems. You can see someone whose leg is amputated, but you can't see someone who saw his buddy get blown up beside him and the impact that that has on him. The other part of that is when you're on active duty, it used to be frowned upon to just not suck it up and just keep moving. And that's the part that we had where a lot of Vietnam veterans didn't talk about it, a lot of World War II veterans. I remember interviewing the daughter of a World War II veteran who said, my father just started telling me about what happened back in 1943.
1: Right, yeah.
0: And that's

0: the issue.
1: That comes back to that suffering in silence. And I definitely was the recipient of many of those stories when the World War II generation started they reached their expiration date, if you will. And there was a lot of stories that I heard as a result of that. And perhaps that gave them some level of peace in order to let go of the things that they were holding on to.
0: Well, you know, as a young lieutenant when I was stationed at Bragg, and I watched Patton, the scene that always stuck in my mind was Patton going into the kid who was on a bed, and he had shell shock or whatever it was. Patton's, get him out of here and get this bed here for somebody who really deserves it. And there are a lot of us, me included, who didn't want to say anything about what may have happened to me during my time in service, because I felt what was happening inside me wasn't equivalent to someone who had lost both legs. And I didn't want to take up resources talking about the piddly little things that happened to me in comparison to this guy here who's lost a leg or an arm or whatever. You deal with that as well in talking with the folks you deal with?
1: I would say that let me focus that lens on the VA system. The VA system gets their funding based upon lives under care. So for any veteran out there who doesn't think that this VA system isn't for them, you're helping other veterans by enrolling in care. If you don't need it, then don't consume it, but you're alive under care that helps with funding. I have a cousin, definitely, who believes that the VA isn't for him because he thinks it's for somebody else, much the way you described. We have to dispel that myth. Even if you're there to help other veterans, pay it forward, be a volunteer, belong to something greater than self, and that will serve as its reward as well.
0: Well, and I share my personal story with you. I'm 40 years in saying I had a problem. And so it's never too late, I think, is the point. And so you have to have someone like you, because it was someone like you that said to me, you need to go ahead and put that aside. There are two different fundings, for example, for someone who has catastrophic injuries and someone like you that has maybe an invisible wound. So you're not taking from them.
1: Right.
0: And I think that's the mindset.
1: Yep, absolutely. Yeah.
0: All right, one last time before we give you the boot. It's always it's always good to talk with you. I'm going to see you Tuesday because...
1: Wednesday.
0: I'm sorry, yeah, Wednesday at Gates 4. WFNC will have a golf team in there. My guys are excited, always excited to play, and that's a wonderful venue to play golf. Give everybody what they can do. Can they still register and be a part, or is it
1: today,
0: sold out?
1: Today yet? Would be the last day for them to register. The folks over at Gates 4 are looking for me to provide them with names and teams. Anyone who wants to join us can send me an email today at court@memorialgolf.org. If you want to come by and make a donation or provide your support, our start time is 1 p.m., so we have 11:30, 12 o'clock registration. And afterwards, we're going to share more of the message of the providing support for veterans and what we do in the various programs, but in particular, to help stop soldier suicide and the work that they do in Project Roger, Go Roger, and Project Black Box.
0: All right. Court Marshall, that's his name. Nobody's in trouble. Court Marshall, the ELPIS Alliance, thank you so much. I'll see you Wednesday.
1: See you Wednesday.
0: So this is like our last hurrah to let folks know it's good
1: one
0: to be
1: last,
0: regular.
1: Yeah,
0: okay.
1: Right on.
0: We appreciate the work you do in our community.
1: Thank you, sir.
0: All right, you're listening to News Talk 640 WFNC. Right now we've got local news with CBS 17.
2: Good morning from the CBS 17 newsroom. I'm Bill Young. A Fayetteville mother charged with killing and dismembering her adoptive children could face the death penalty if convicted. A Cumberland County Superior Court judge ruled the case against Avante Devon is a capital murder case. Investigators believe that she starved her two adopted children to death, then dismembered and burned their remains. The judge's ruling comes after a grand jury indicted Devon on first-degree murder charges in March. Her trial could begin next year. A pedestrian is dead after being hit on I-95 in Cumberland County. It happened just before 7:30 at mile marker 46 near Doc Bennett Road. State troopers say that a man parked his vehicle in the median and stepped onto the highway where he was hit. The driver who hit him remained on the scene. The victim's name has not been released. NASCAR driver Austin Dillon and members of his Richard Childress Racing team paid a visit to soldiers stationed at Fort Bragg. Together, they took part in weapons training, used a flight simulator, and even jumped from the 34-foot jump tower. This was all part of the NASCAR Mission 600 campaign, which pays tribute to armed service members ahead of the Coca-Cola 600. A little rain didn't stop law enforcement torch run for Special Olympics. The run began at the Houghton Mills Police Department Thursday morning, with officers passing off the torch until they made it to Fayetteville Police. All the money raised is going to benefit Special Olympics athletes in our area. From the CBS 17 newsroom, I'm Bill Young.
3: Friday will be mainly sunny with a high of 74. Tonight will be partly cloudy with a low of 54. Saturday will be partly cloudy with a high of 80 and a few scattered showers, while Mother's Day will be partly cloudy with a high of 85 and showers arriving by late afternoon. While we will have plenty of dry time on Sunday, the showers that arrive late will persist into Monday. And after we start cool early next week, temperatures will be near normal with more rain by midweek. That's your Fayetteville forecast. I'm CBS 17 meteorologist Rachel Dunzing.
0: Rachel, thank you. We got 54 degrees in Fayetteville, Olivia, and also in Sanford. 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

0: still the one. Doug Hewitt, you're still the one.
1: Oh, yeah.
0: You're still the one. You're still the city manager since the beginning of time.
1: No, not that long. Not that long.
0: Okay. Well, it's always good to see you. And Kenny Hitman McLean, I'm bringing you up because we have to congratulate Doug Hewitt on his Hawaiian shirt today.
2: Very, very nicely done, sir.
0: It is. I'm impressed.
2: He's wild today.
0: Yeah. That's wild for you.
1: More product placement. You can find one, too, in your size at Sam's Club.
0: Okay. Shameless plugs here.
2: Yeah, That's right. Hawaiian Shirt Friday, so thank you.
0: Well, you know the thing about Kenny. Normally, when he's up, he's got product placement in front of him. It's been some weird stuff sometimes. I'll take you off the camera real quick.
2: Thank you.
0: No telling what's going to happen. Mm-hmm. Doug, it's good to have you here. You come here every other Friday. And we just got back into the Hawaiian shirt thing, and I appreciate you in the spirit of coming on Good Morning Fayetteville. You don the appropriate attire. As I go to my aerial camera, we'll see David, on the other hand, is not appropriately dressed.
2: Needs to work on that.
0: There should be some penalties. Doug, you hear from serious things. You got some tennis courts, you got some things. And David sent me like 500 things last night that we can talk about here. What really sticks out in your mind in terms of what the citizens of Fayetteville should be aware of?
1: Well, this morning, it's probably something that's near and dear to my heart and to a lot of folks east of the river. We're doing a groundbreaking ceremony at 10 a.m. On Fields Road and Cedar Creek Road for Fire Station 16. It is going to be an 11,000-square-foot facility, and it is going to serve that area as well as I-95 corridor as well. It's a brand new fire station. It's going to replace a temporary station that we had out there, but a temporary station we've had out there for almost 10 years. But it's going to be a really dynamic facility. It's also going to include a playground facility for the neighborhood kids and residents in that area. And we're really looking forward to breaking ground this morning.
0: You know, we had Captain Shakeshaft in here, and he talked about that. He said in the interim, until that's built, you kind of had a building that you kind of fixed up a little bit. Is that the city or is that the county that did that?
1: Oh, everything that's happening in the city. And we're really, really pleased. We've done a great job out of that temporary station right there in front of, I think it is the nursing home facility along Cedar Creek Road. But this is going to be a permanent station. And again, it's going to serve us for many, many years and decades in the future.
0: Well, you know, you have to have the foresight in order to put these things together, and they don't happen overnight.
1: No.
0: And so we got that one being built. How do we avoid a Station 4 situation at Station 16?
1: Well, I'm glad you asked that. Station 4, we're making great progress as well. As you know, with City Council and the city received a report about the deficiencies in the station, as well as coming up with an idea whether or not the station could be repaired or needed to be demolished. We're working through mediation right now with the contractor and with their insurance company and hope to have a resolution for Fire Station 4 soon. But one of the big lessons that we learned from that is that we wanted to deliver these projects in a different capacity. And so we're using a fairly novel approach in Fayetteville, at least, called Construction Manager at Risk, where we work early on with the architect and a preferred builder, not to go for the lowest responsible bidder, but trying to find someone who we know is going to be responsible, who's got a track record of success, who helps us design the station, and then gives us a guaranteed price. And so we've done that on Station 16, and it's really paying dividends, I think, once we break ground today and be able to get that station delivered in about 12 to 18 months.
0: So the city's not obligated to take the lowest bid?
1: No longer are we obligated to take, under this procurement method, Construction Manager at Risk. Well, on the one on Fire Station 4 on Bragg Boulevard, we use design bid build, and our lowest responsible bidder at the time was Brawley, and we see that didn't always work out.
0: You know, let's switch channels here for a second. I was reading one of my stories this morning is this new Safe Streets initiative that's going on. It's a big deal for us, and what I was really intrigued by in reading the report was the fact that it is a concentrated area. That just 8% of the roads here provide for 76% of the fatalities. This is the data that we're seeing. So you have an area now that you can say, this is where we need to focus, but you're asking for public input as well.
1: Absolutely, and there's a survey online, and there'll be a variety of meetings and things as well, and that we have, but May 18th, there'll be one at the Bill Chris Senior Center. Then we'll also have one on May 19th at College Lakes Recreation Center, on the 20th, Kiwanis Recreation Center, and then finally one on the 27th at City Hall. But all that's on our website. But Gilbert, you're correct. when we look at the streets that we have in the city of Fayetteville, you probably tell your wife and your kids there are certain streets at certain times of the day you avoid. And if you were someone who was a bicyclist or you're a pedestrian, you always also know that there are places that may not have sidewalks. You may know that there are places that have bends in the road and curves. And so those are the areas that we know about that we're going to address. But there may also be other areas. And that's the feedback that we want to get from citizens, pedestrians, motorists, and everyone else when we're doing this Safe Streets for All program.
0: You know, the thing that strikes me is the fact that you're asking for public input, and a lot of times people say, they're not going to pay any attention, but that's not the case. What is your thing that's called Doug? You do Doug?
1: Doug in the District, right. And we're actually having another one this coming Wednesday on the 13th over at Smith Recreation Center. Dr. DJ Hare, District 4, will be hosting us there, and it'll be an opportunity for us to kind of unveil a little bit what's going to be in the manager's recommended budget that I'll deliver to council next Thursday. It'll also be an opportunity for citizens to share with me, Dr. Hare, and the entire city team any issues about in District 4 or anywhere in the city as well. But those are all opportunities that we use to gather feedback and input for plans like this as well.
0: You know, as you make your way around, I remember you sharing a story that you were at one location and you found out there was another meeting going somewhere, and you hightailed it over there. It's important to you. Talk about why it's important for you to make eyeball-to-eyeball contact with the residents here.
1: It really is. I think that a lot of times people think that City Hall, City Council, and really their local government leaders are unapproachable. They may hear us on the radio, they may see us on TV, but it's completely different when you look at someone and they can tell you their story. You do it every day on the radio. When someone looks at you and you can see their whites of their eyes, you can feel their pain, you can commiserate, you can also celebrate their joy. And those are the things that I think are really empowering to me as a manager. I've been doing this for a while, as you said, but to be able to connect with the residents, to hear them and for them to hear and see and touch me is really important to me.
0: I'm going to put you on the spot here for a second because you didn't know I was going to ask you this, but in the course of having these events dug around the district, is there a story that really stuck out to you from a resident that you said, yeah, I'm glad I'm here and I'm glad I heard that?
1: Well, one of the ones I think that was most powerful to me is probably Ms. Lockamy, who she actually came to a city council meeting, and I've seen her at a couple of those on the public forum. And she talks about the impact of a large business in our area that has on her neighborhood and dust in the neighborhood. And she lives along North Street. And it's really easy to hear her talk about it. But when I actually took time to drive over there as well and to actually look at it, and the fact that Ms. Lockamy is one that actually walks to City Hall to deliver those comments and then walks home at the end of the night to afterwards because the buses have stopped running. It is amazing how, to me, that sometimes we take for granted how easy it is for us to transact business. But for what I picked up from Ms. Lockamy was that advocacy matters, but also the transportation services we deliver matter. The fact that we have sidewalks matter. All of those things that I take for granted that she uses on a daily basis. And had I not met Ms. Lockamy, it had been something that would have escaped me that day.
0: If you're just joining us, Doug Hewitt is the city manager here at Fayetteville. He joins us here on Good Morning Fayetteville every other Friday around this time of the morning. It's always a pleasure to have you here. Mm-hmm. You know, the story that you're talking about on North Street, I did a story about it on WREL. And my stand-up in that was a cliche. That this business, I was standing on the porch of someone's home, I picked up a rock and said, the business is a stone's throw away.
1: Yeah.
0: And you can hit it. The reason I bring that up is because it is the city's management and leadership and city council's folks, and the county for that matter, to set in place policies and restrictions so you don't have a business like that butt up against a housing area. We had that on Eufaula Street. You remember the landfill there? We did stories there. And it's normally the less fortunate folks that get the brunt of these things happening to them. And then now they've got rats or whatever coming from the landfill into their homes. And we have to move them out. But that was their home before the landfill was there. And I just bring this all up because here we are again at the beginning of the data centers. And now it's time for us to put some things in place to make sure we don't have another Eufaula Street or we don't have another North Street. and residents in our city being, you know, butted up against something that's not necessarily what they signed up for when they bought their homes. There's not a moratorium, but talk about where we are with the data centers. The mayor talked about it a little bit when he was here, last week.
1: Right. Well, right now the city council has directed staff to, over the next 120 days or so, to work out an information plan for the community as well as council, as well as continue to develop what we think might be some reasonable responses to the concerns that people have raised, not only Fayetteville, but also that we've heard about from around the country as well. And over the next couple of months, you'll start seeing that roll out probably in reports that the staff will do to the city council, maybe in some meetings that we'll have in the community where we're listening to the residents to make sure we fully understand what it is, what are their concerns, as well as to educate not only the staff, council members, but also the public about what data centers are and aren't. Do you follow Street? I mean, you really have been here a long time, Gilbert. Most folks don't remember, don't even know how to say you follow, don't even know where it's at, as a matter of fact. That was probably one of the situations where they both had coexisted, and then the landfill expanded, and as other landfills around the area closed down, where in today's society would you have put a landfill for a county on the river within a few miles of your downtown? You wouldn't. And those are some of the things that the council over the last couple of decades, and definitely with the issue about data centers, they would never repeat. They would never, ever repeat. They would never put an asset like the landfill, which is an asset, along your main assets, which is your drinking water, as well as your downtown. You can look at the top floor of the social services building, and you look out, and you see this huge mountain, and you don't know what it is at the moment, and you look closer, and it's the landfill. It's one of the largest, probably the highest elevation.
0: Is that the Ann Street landfill?
1: Ann Street landfill.
0: Right.
1: Mm-hmm. But one of the things with the data centers, if they come to Fayetteville or come to Cumberland County, we'll be able to do is, number one, we'll have appropriate zoning, so it'll be in the right location. We'll have appropriate regulation so that we'll know what the impacts will be, not only today but tomorrow. And we'll also have teeth to make sure that that's enforceable. All the things that we kind of lacked with the landfill, things we lacked with some of the other businesses, which are good businesses. We want the business. We want the economic development. But you're right, it has to be marry up to what the community can accept and will accept as well.
0: Well, you know, the unfortunate thing about even the data centers is you don't have a crystal ball. We didn't have a crystal ball with Eufaula Street to know that the Ann Street landfill was going to expand or the other ones are going to shut down, and then you have this issue, or even that the concrete place out there was going to thrive and really grow and get bigger, and now there's dust over the community. People are suffering with respiratory issues, have to deal with the dust, not only on their cars, but in their lungs. And so what's the crystal ball on the data center? I think that's what this pause is about. It's what the moratoriums are about that the county is talking about in terms of really making sure we have policies in effect, not for today, but looking, you know, in the future, long term, about what the impact of these centers are going to have in the community. Because these say, hey, we love to get the money, but what's the long-term impact?
1: That's so true. Okay. Just two other quick things as well, if you have it. On Monday's city council agenda, it's going to be action-packed as well. One of the last projects that we have for the Market House and the Market House Square is we'll be letting the contract for the pedestrian improvements around the Market House. That will signal really the completion of the Market House renovation and restoration projects that we've had. You've already saw that we've done the repairs to the building. We fixed the roof, which we did not know was damaged at all. We fixed and repaired the clock tower. We've done the lighting, which I hope that you and your listeners have seen, that we have. It's beautiful at night, Market House lighting. We're going to be installing kiosks to be able to tell the city's historic but accurate story of what happened at the Market House. And the last one is the pedestrian improvements that we'll be putting in. And that may take about 12 months or so once it gets started. And it'll be a little bit of a disruption around the Market House, but that'll be big. The other big transportation project is that on Morganton Road at Northview, there's been a real request from residents, drivers, citizens, and everyone for a traffic light. After the last big hurricane we had, I think it was Mirror Lake Road that got washed out. And for over a year, those residents, the school kids, everyone had to come out through Northview. And it just created an absolute nightmare of traffic in that area, particularly in the morning. It was a safety in project as well. NCDOT responded. They're putting in a traffic light there, and the city's doing the municipal agreement with them as well. So just a lot of transportation stuff happening in the city of Fayetteville this month.
0: All right. Well, that's why it's important to have you here every other week. Talk about where we are with these different projects. Doug Hewitt, City Manager for Fayetteville, thank you so much. And thank you for wearing your Hawaiian shirt on Friday. 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Right now, we've got Fayetteville's most dependable forecast with CBS 17 meteorologist Rachel Dunsing.
2: It looks very good on YouTube, by the way.
3: Friday will be mainly sunny with a high of 74. Tonight will be partly cloudy with a low of 54. Saturday will be partly cloudy with a high of 80 and a few scattered showers, while Mother's Day will be partly cloudy with a high of 85 and showers arriving by late afternoon. While we will have plenty of dry time on Sunday, the showers that arrive late will persist into Monday. And after we start cool early next week, temperatures will be near normal with more rain by midweek. That's your Fayetteville forecast. I'm CBS 17 meteorologist Rachel Dunsing.
0: All right, thank you, Rachel. Right now we've got 55 degrees in Fayetteville, Hope Mills, and Spring Lake. And, Doug, I think you look good with the fedora. Think about it. 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We're WFNC.
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12: I'm Deborah Rodriguez. A new challenge to the U.S.-Iran ceasefire, and the president doesn't sound worried. Correspondent Nancy Cordes is at the White House.
13: President Trump says the ceasefire between the U.S. and Iran is still intact this morning, despite the live fire that the two countries traded yesterday in the Strait. The president, in an interview, called it a love tap.
12: The United Arab Emirates says three people were injured in an Iranian missile drone attack on the UAE overnight. Gas prices are down about a penny today to an average $4.55 a gallon. That's still about 40 cents higher than a month ago and about $1.40 more than this time last year. CBS News business analyst Jill Schlesinger isn't optimistic about quick relief.
14: I would not expect sub-$3 gas anytime soon. That is highly unlikely. The economists out there are saying, drivers, you better be prepared. This is going to be hurting through the summer, maybe through the end of the year.
12: The April jobs report that comes out in about a half an hour is expected to show only small gains. President Trump hopeful the hantavirus outbreak that killed three passengers on a luxury cruise ship has been contained, and Americans returning home will be safe.
9: A lot of great people are studying it. It should be fine. We hope.
12: CBS's Tom Hansen.
15: State authorities say one passenger is now home in Arizona, another in Virginia, two in Georgia, two in Texas, and an unknown number are back in California. Health officials say none of them are showing any symptoms of hantavirus.
12: They all returned after disembarking before the MV Hondius headed to West Africa, then on to Spain, where it's expected to drop anchor this weekend. About 150 passengers, including 17 Americans, are still on that ship, quarantined in their cabins. A new tactic to get deadbeat parents to pay up, revoking their passports.
16: The State Department hasn't said when the new policy will start or how many people could have their passports revoked, but it does say it is tracking 4.3 million people with outstanding child support debt. A 1996 law gives the State Department the power to revoke the passports of people who have not paid child support, but that law has not been strictly enforced. The State Department has been rejecting the passport applications of people who are behind on child support payments. Michael Wallace, CBS News.
12: New study in JAMA Oncology finds more than half of patients with advanced lung cancer don't get treatment. A third never see oncologists. Researchers blame lack of screening and a sense of hopelessness. The American Cancer Society's Dr. William Dayhut.
17: We've seen a five-time improvement in overall survival for metastatic lung cancer patients, but still only at 10%. So while there's been great improvement there, there's still a long way to go.
12: Dow futures up 140. This is CBS News.
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12: Mother's Day is Sunday, and lots of people are shopping.
21: When it comes to buying gifts for mom online, Adobe's Vivek Pandia says they're seeing really strong growth for fragrances.
22: They're up about 35%, and then we're expecting them to accelerate and be up about 65% going into this weekend. Purses and handbags have seen growth as high as 37%.
21: Which Pandia says is a little bit higher than this time last year. Adobe also expects a major uptick for flower sales spiking on Saturday and Sunday in the range of a 550 to 600% increase. Jennifer Kuiper, CBS News.
12: Full House Dave Coulier is addressing fans' concerns.
23: What you're seeing is the side effects of extensive radiation that I went through for carcinoma in my throat, and I haven't been able to eat solid food in months.
12: He says he's lost 45 pounds, his voice has changed, but new PET scans look good. Deborah Rodriguez, CBS News.
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0: Good morning, Carolina. 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This is News Talk 640 WFNC and 103.5 HD2. We want to welcome you to the third and final hour. Thank God. Man, I'm out of breath. 3 hours? But you know what the main thing is about this third hour?
2: Tell me.
0: The station smells great.
2: Thank you. It wasn't me.
0: Yeah, we're in good shape. This is Friday, not the 13th. This is May 8th on the 13th, we're going to have a nice golf tournament. We just had court martial in here talking about that. We'll give you more information about that in a little bit. I'm Gilbert Bayes, Kenny Hitman McClain doing his thing. Andrew's in here too.
2: Yes,
0: sir. Just say hey, everybody.
1: What's up, everybody? Yeah. I'm just easing into my day right now. You guys have been working for a while.
0: But you see, Andrew has one of these voices. Play ball. Strike. Give me a little something. Give me a call real quick. Give me something.
1: High drive deep to left, and it is gone.
0: It's out of here. Yeah. He could go all the way.
2: David is a professional.
0: Let me turn your mic off, man. He's going to take our jobs. He's going to say that. Now, back to the business at hand here. Full forecast is going to be coming up. Mostly sunny today. High temperature 73. Right now, 54 degrees across the board in Fayetteville, Hope Mills, and also in Parkton. Headline news for you at this hour. We got two murder cases involving children and the death penalty highlighting the news this morning. Fayetteville woman accused of killing and dismembering her two adoptive children could face the death penalty. In addition, the Haitian immigrant accused of stabbing three of his family members to death last year could also face the death penalty. Those decisions made in court yesterday. City leaders here in Fayetteville launching a new initiative to reduce traffic fatalities along city streets. We just talked with Doug Hewitt about that program. Now, beginning this morning at 8, and it is after 8, the burn ban is off. It just happened, 8 o'clock. State Forestry Service said 8 o'clock this morning, they're lifting the ban on the other 19 counties that were restricted in place. The other 81 counties were lifted this past Sunday. And this story right here is a good one. Veggies for Vets. It's a program that provides affordable produce to less fortunate veterans. They're going to be hosting a ribbon-cutting ceremony and grand opening. That's going to be happening this weekend with Stacy Buckner. We'll tell you about that as well. All those stories and more coming your way, but first, local news with CBS 17.
3: Good morning from the CBS 17 newsroom. I'm Bill Young. A man accused of killing his family members could face the death penalty. A judge ruled that if a jury finds Mackenzie Darboos guilty, they can choose the death penalty for his sentencing. He's accused of stabbing and killing three of his relatives in Cumberland County in February of last year, a 13-year-old, a 4-year-old, and their grandmother, Beatrice Desir. Darboos will be back in court next month. Police are looking for a gunman after two people were shot at a Southern Pines apartment. Police say it happened inside the Brookside Park Apartments around noon Thursday. Two men were shot, expected to be okay. Police are still investigating and have not made any arrest. A pedestrian is dead after being hit along I-95 in Cumberland County. It happened just before 7:30 Thursday at mile marker 46 near Doc Bennett Road. State troopers say that a man parked his vehicle in the median and then stepped onto the highway where he was hit. The driver who hit him remained on the scene. The victim's name has not been released. Thanks to our recent rain today, the North Carolina Forest Service is lifting a ban on open burning for all counties. This week, the agency lifted restrictions on 81 counties, saying recent rainfall continues to ease the fire risk. Little rain didn't stop the law enforcement torch run for Special Olympics. The run started at the Hope Mills Police Department with officers passing off the torch until they made it to Fayetteville Police. Stay updated 24/7 with the CBS 17 Newsroom. From the CBS 17 Newsroom, I'm Bill Young.
5: Friday will be mainly sunny with a high of 74. Tonight will be partly cloudy with a low of 54. Saturday will be partly cloudy with a high of 80 and a few scattered showers, while Mother's Day will be partly cloudy with a high of 85 and showers arriving by late afternoon. While we will have plenty of dry time on Sunday, the showers that arrive late will persist into Monday. And after we start cool early next week, temperatures will be near normal with more rain by midweek. That's your Fayetteville forecast. I'm CBS 17 meteorologist Rachel Dunzing.
0: Rachel, thank you so much. 60 right now across the board in Fayetteville, Hope Mills, and also in Clinton. 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

0: Wherever, you know the words. Come on, let's go.
1: And hey, I do karaoke. I need the words in front of me.
0: All right.
1: Uh-oh. Here we go.
2: The park.
3: Oh, okay.
1: Did I get that one?
3: That's good, yeah.
0: Come on, Andrew.
2: Yeah.
0: You don't sing?
3: That's a head bounce. And we get back. Oh, it's root for the woodpeckers.
0: There you go.
1: Whoa. Hey, this guy's got a good voice. Our job's in jeopardy, and my karaoke job is in jeopardy, too. He's singing.
0: I like the way he changed up the words, though. Root for the woodpeckers.
3: The woodpeckers.
1: Well, you know, Andrew Chapman, welcome back to the studio. You used to get in here with Goldie all the time,
3: yeah,
1: man.
3: Yeah, I used to I'd show up and I'd bag on his New York Yankees.
1: Yeah.
3: Well,
1: look, I'm a Phillies guy, I was a Phillies guy before they were doing well. I was a Flyers guy before they were doing well, although they're getting beat down now.
3: Bad year for the Phillies so far. They fired their manager not too long ago.
1: But look, you do play-by-play and media events for the Fayetteville Woodpeckers.
3: Right.
1: What a jewel for our community. People just really don't understand the significance of that. And we're back in the season. We got fireworks. Tell me what's going on.
3: Yeah, we're 30 games in already, which is just crazy. Yeah, last night was our 30th game of the season. We play 132 when it's all said and done. But we're fully a month into the year, and this is year 7 in franchise history for the Woodpeckers. That's also crazy to think of, because it feels not too long ago that ballpark was built, and we're already 7 years into it. I got here in 2021 with the ball club, so I've been around for 6 of the 7 seasons, and like you said, what a gem of a ballpark. I didn't live out here in 2019, but I was told it was basically just a parking lot out there between a couple of train tracks, and now we're 7 seasons into baseball, and the Woodpeckers are rolling along this year. We're hosting the Wilson Warbirds right now in our current homestand. They're the newest team in the Carolina League. They're the team that used to be the Carolina Mudcats. You remember them from all those years in Zebulon. They built that new ballpark out in Wilson. So they're the Wilson Warbirds now. They're in town right now. And the Woodpeckers, we got a win last night before the rain showers kind of cut the game short. And we're rolling into the weekend. You mentioned the burn ban's lifted, so fireworks are back, and it's going to be a fun few nights.
1: And I tell you, the thing that people don't understand, baseball is Americana, but it's one of these things that it's family-friendly. Mm-hmm. And you guys do a lot of things at the stadium. There's cameras going around. Yep. There's the big screen. The jumbo screen up there, that's just fantastic.
3: Oh, yeah.
1: And those cameras pop you up on the screen. I mean, that stuff happens at all ballparks. There's nothing new about it, but it's neat to be able to see it here in downtown Fayetteville. When you're in the booth up there giving the calls and everything, what's going through your head as you look out? It's not maybe jam-packed, but it's jamming. It's nice.
3: Yeah, well, the great thing about working in baseball is that every night you go to the ballpark, you're going to see something different, whether it's with the game itself on the field, because baseball is just a sport that shows you something different every night, or it's just the fans. You know, you see a crazy fan just break dancing in the stands, and you know he gets the crowd going, or you know Bunker, our mascot, is you know causing antics around the ballpark. He brings a little bit of humor to the stadium, and you know the big thing about minor league baseball is that it just gives access to fans, to baseball for fans. In the local community, right? Because if you want to go to a big league game here in North Carolina, you probably got to drive, you know, 4 hours south down to Atlanta to go see a Braves game. But in North Carolina, there's 14 different minor league teams at all these different communities across the state. So that's what makes minor league baseball great. It's affordable. It's local. You can bring the whole family out for cheap, get tickets, dinner, some drinks, and have a great time, make some memories, and yeah, that's what we're all about.
1: Well, you bring up a good point. It is affordable. I mean, I was downtown doing a report when I was working on Channel 5. It just happened to be one of those days that a game was going on, and so I'm over there at the police department right across the street, and I see all the fans going. I said, I'm going to go see a game. You know, I haven't been to the stadium. I go up, and for a few bucks, I get me a seat right behind home plate.
3: Right.
1: And went to the thing, the concession stand, got me a Philadelphia pretzel and a soda or something like that when I was eating that stuff. I don't eat that anymore. But anyway,
3: if you do go to too many ball games, it will
1: get big as a house. But you have something on. What is it, Candy? What do we have? We do a promo of some type on Thursdays or what?
0: On Tuesday now. Tuesday. It's moved. It used to be Wagon Wednesday. Now it's called Tell Wagon Tuesday.
3: That's right.
0: And so you get to bring your dog, and you've never had fun unless if you're a dog owner. You got to keep them from chasing the balls down on the field, okay?
3: That's the biggest thing, yeah. Just keep them off the field to
0: but
3: play.
0: But no, dogs like to socialize at baseball games, just like kids and family. That's the other thing. You know, you were talking about family events and kids and stuff. And I had, Gilbert, a chance to be cameraman for a minor league. Well, actually, it was a little minor than the Woodpeckers. But it was a good time, and I noticed, you know, there's nothing like when, say, an outfielder gets a foul ball. He picks it up, it bounces off the wall, and then he gently tosses it into the stands to one of the little boys or girls. And I'll tell you what, man, that's a good feeling.
1: Well, you know, I saw a story like that. You may remember this.
0: I just saw it.
1: The kid got the ball and gave it to this senior citizen.
0: Yes.
1: Yeah. You know, and she wanted a ball. And the kid's mom was and dad were just taken back because, like, he wanted a ball. And here's a little 9-year-old, whatever it was, he said, I probably have more chances to get a ball than she will.
0: Mm-hmm.
1: And
0: mm-hmm.
1: just the bond that was generated there mm-hmm. was fantastic. They got to meet each other at their home, and mm-hmm. then the kid comes in with this new case for her to put her ball in.
3: And if,
1: I mean, who's give me a tissue.
0: And if you open your eyes at every game at Segra Stadium, you'll see that kind of touching moment. If you just open your eyes, you'll see
3: it. Mm-hmm. Mm-hmm. It's great.
0: And you'll
3: see
0: a lot of fun,
3: we,
0: too.
3: and on top of stuff for kids, we have adult run the bases this year, too. I got to throw that out there.
1: Fun.
3: So, you know, if Kenny ever wants to relive his athlete days at the end of the Thursday night ball games, fans can stick around, the older fans, and run the bases.
1: Do you have a walker for me?
3: Yes, we'll get the stopwatch going on you and see how fast you can make it around.
1: You know, a lot of people don't realize how far that is.
3: Oh, yeah. Those bases are, 90 feet's a long run.
1: The kids can do it.
3: Yeah.
1: Now his dad comes out there. Yeah. He's got to get oxygen at home plate. No, third base. Andrew Chapman is with the Fayetteville Woodpeckers, mm-hmm. if you're just joining us right now. And Andrew, you recently had a change of ownership mm-hmm. for the Woodpeckers. Everybody that I've talked with says that's for the good of not only the team, but mm-hmm. for the stadium and for this community in terms of what this new ownership does mm-hmm. that the Houston Astros they were more focused just, I think, specifically on baseball itself.
3: Mm-hmm.
1: But this new ownership is looking at making the stadium available for other things. Your thoughts about that?
3: Yeah, I think you're spot on. So just the quick rundown of it. We used to be owned by our big league affiliate, the Houston Astros. Houston owned us, the AA team in Corpus Christi, and the AAA team out in Sugar Land, Texas. There's been a trend in baseball recently where big league teams have been selling off their affiliates. The Braves did it. The Red Sox did it. And then the Houston Astros ultimately decided to do it, selling us, Corpus Christi, and Sugar Land all to a new company called Diamond Baseball Holdings. Diamond Baseball Holdings was founded in 2021 out of COVID, and they're a big group that owns close to 50 minor league teams now, including the Woodpeckers. And like you said, they definitely are a fan-focused organization. I think whenever you hear ownership change, if you're in the building, you're kind of like, okay, what's going on here? But you're right. The Astros went from, I think, much more of like a baseball development-centric standpoint to now DBH, which is really about just getting into the local communities and trying to find ways to make all their different teams unique, bring new things to the fan entertainment front, which I think folks are recognizing this year, just with some of the new promotions that we've rolled out, some of the mid-inning entertainment that we've incorporated this year. And DBH owns us and a number of other teams in the Carolina League and a number of teams up and down the board. They own the Charlotte Knights, you know, out in Charlotte. So all the same ownership group. And so, and then for those of us that are working in baseball as well, it kind of creates a network for you amongst all these different teams across the country too, which has been cool.
1: Well, you know, Andrew, and one thing, I guess, about baseball, just like anything, this is 2026. And it's not the 1917
3: mm-hmm, mm-hmm.
1: type of baseball. You come out to a park and everything. You got to keep up with the times.
3: Yeah.
1: You know, a lot of folks are there with their cell phones and all those kind of things. What is it, the Savannah Bananas?
3: Oh, yeah.
1: And when you have, Kenny, I got you up on screen here, because when you see a team like that, where were they, in Charlotte or someplace?
3: Yeah, football stadiums now. They just
1: 20,000 people.
3: They just did UNC's football.
1: Watching baseball.
3: Mm-hmm.
1: And
3: mm-hmm.
1: I remember the first time I saw them, this guy was doing a flip. He caught the ball, then the umpire started doing a dance.
3: Yeah.
1: And I said, yeah, yeah. I don't think that's going to come to the Woodpeckers, but the point is, that you have to keep up with the times, and you guys are trying to do that with some of the things that you do.
3: I don't think the standard rules of baseball will ever, you know, change in the Carolina League and for the Woodpeckers. You know, the banana ball has it where if a fan catches a foul ball in the crowd, it counts as an out on the field, which is like the coolest thing ever if you're in the crowd and you want to try and impact the game. So I don't think that stuff will ever be coming to the Fayetteville Woodpeckers, but you still have to commend what Banana Ball is doing. I mean, they have revolutionized the baseball product in a way that, you know, I think the Harlem Globetrotters did for basketball back in the day. That's often the comparison, but the bananas are even bigger. I mean, like you said, they're football stadiums, they're 50,000 person crowds. Social media has just blown up around them, so they've been like the modern sports entertainment
1: product. Does Texas have one also? I think there was another.
3: Who now?
1: Texas, a team in Texas someplace? Or
3: they have like a whole league now. It used to just be the bananas. And then the bananas sort of created like the Loco Beach Coconuts, and they created the Texas Tailgaters. And so now there's like a whole league of these teams that play this unique style of baseball. Yeah.
1: Well, we're talking about our Woodpeckers, but it is the landscape of baseball that we're talking about. It is a family-oriented event. It's not as long as going out to watch a golf game. Like, you go down to the Masters or whatever it might be, you can't, you know, who's going to afford to be able to go down and do that? Mm-hmm. But the main thing is, we have it right here in our community. Mm-hmm. It's a stone's throw away. We have plenty of parking that's available to get to the event. And then the venue itself, and we were talking about this during the break, Andrew, is the fact that baseball season is back in, but that stadium is open all year long.
3: Right.
1: Talk about that facility they have upstairs that's change management, because I DJ'd up there one time and the food was fantastic.
3: Right.
1: Why is that? Why is the food so good there?
3: Oh, because we have a couple of very talented chefs back in the kitchen. Sierra, our head chef, is awesome, and it's quite the operation, a baseball stadium kitchen. I'm telling you, it's like a high end 5-star restaurant back there in terms of all the people running around and things happening. It's crazy commotion back in the kitchen. But the Mission Roll Call Club is our upper level hospitality area at the ballpark, and it's premium seating for those that want to, you know, get tickets, get a buffet, then go out and watch the baseball game. You have a great vantage point up there from the top level. But then, like you said, it's open year round for other events. We do we do corporate outings, business meetings, a ton of high school proms every year. We do different sorts of entertainment events around like Valentine's Day. We do a murder mystery dinner. I mean, there's a lot of different things that you can use the space for. And our front office is always available to get creative with folks if they want to try and rent the space out or use it for one of their own events outside of baseball.
1: I did a birthday party up there. We're going to hold you over here for a second.
3: Sure.
1: Take a little break. You're listening to News Talk 640. This is Andrew Chapman, by the way, if you're just joining us. He's with the Fayetteville Woodpeckers. Broadcaster and also the media relations.
3: That's right. Do that press typing away. Press
1: there
3: releases. Yeah, there you go.
1: All right, stand by. We're going to get back to you. Right now, we've got Fayetteville's most dependable forecast with CBS 17 meteorologist Rachel Gunsay.
2: Friday will be mainly sunny with a high of 74. Tonight will be partly cloudy with a low of 54. Saturday will be partly cloudy with a high of 80 and a few scattered showers, while Mother's Day will be partly cloudy with a high of 85 and showers arriving by late afternoon. While we will have plenty of dry time on Sunday, the showers that arrive late will persist into Monday. And after we start cool early next week, temperatures will be near normal with more rain by midweek. That's your Fayetteville forecast. I'm CBS 17 meteorologist Rachel Dunzing.
1: Hi, Rachel. Thank you. It's going to be a beautiful day today. Good day to be on the golf course. Kenny, good day to be on a golf course.
0: What for?
1: That's right. Right now, 64 degrees across the board in Fayetteville, Hope Mills, and also Fort Bragg. 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

0: Also, military strikes between the United States and Iran because they're terrorists. And speaking of terrorists, the Democrat terrorist that assassinated Charlie Kirk is due in court today again. His lawyers are fighting to make sure there are no cameras in the courtroom. And America would like to have the cameras in the courtroom. Also, Kamala Harris is running for the presidency again. I know because she's out in public and she makes a fool of herself every time she does that, you know, comes out in public. Let's go to the telephones, Michael. Let's go to Pitts, calling from Charleston, South Carolina. Pitts, you're on the Chris Plant Show.
1: Hey, morning, Chris.
0: Hey, man.
1: Just a clarification. Sometimes when I call in, you hear the name Mitch.
0: Uh-huh.
1: Because I get people thinking I prank called them, and they keep thinking I say other words. So It's Hanahan or Charleston, South Carolina. Uh-huh. Hey, real quick, I wanted to just say that some of the stuff that you were saying, I've been trying to figure out what is wrong with the country.
0: Uh-huh.
1: Like, why, you know, if we truly have the majority of the country, if we are center right, how does this stuff happen? And I just did an analogy, and I was like, well, you know, you got bad parents out there who let their toddlers throw tantrums, and then they give in or they capitulate and they give them what they want. And I think that there are a lot of people out there who don't want to, you know, in the country, who's like, you know, we don't want to put any trouble. We don't want to be trouble. We don't want to cause a bunch of, you know, a big stir. So a lot of these people just give in, and as the United States, I think we're being bad parents. I mean, even if you relate this to the fraud, where people are letting it happen.
0: Yep. Yeah, and I got to tell you, Luke Rosiak with a news story on Somalis committing hundreds of millions in fraud in Ohio this time. And I've got this story that I want to get to today. Pitts, your analogy is perfect, is perfectly legitimate. The government is the parents, and we've got spoiled brat kids.
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0: telephones. Talk to the American people on this Friday, Michael. Let's go to Chris, calling from Frederick, Maryland. Christopher, you're on the Chris Plant Show.
1: Hi, Chris. Good to speak to you again. How are you?
0: Very well. Very well. Thank you.
1: I just wanted to point out, when you were talking about AOC earlier and playing those clips, she always uses the term people of color, POC. And whenever I hear somebody say that, I like, especially if they're Hispanic, I like to point out that the Portuguese and the Spanish started the transatlantic slave trade, and that the British didn't even get involved for 100 years. So that is cultural appropriation of
0: order of magnitude. That is great. That is great. And the Portuguese and the Spanish, they bought their slaves from African tribal leaders who were kidnapping members of other African tribes and selling them to the Europeans.
1: This is true, as well as the other people that were extremely involved were the Muslims in Africa and North Africa.
0: Yeah, they love slavery. You know, there's there's anti-slavery organizations today, Chris, that will tell you there are more slaves today than ever before.
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8: 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We don't write tickets to raise money. We write tickets to change behavior. Speed was the primary factor in more than 60% of the 28 fatal crashes we investigated last year. Every stop we make might be the one that prevents the next death. I'd rather give you a citation than tell your loved one you're never coming home.
9: I'm Detective Deal with the Fayetteville Police Department's Traffic Unit. 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Speed is the most common factor we find in deadly crashes. I've seen cars split in half just because someone was in a hurry. These aren't freak accidents. 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
8: If you see blue lights in 2026, expect a citation.
9: If we see this scene again, someone didn't listen. Your speed, your choice.

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1: 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Respect the women.
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5: 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I'd rather give you a citation than tell your loved one you're never coming home.
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5: 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I'd rather give you a citation than tell your loved one you're never coming home.
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9: Okay, we're going to get to the UFO files and what they show and what they don't. We'll talk about those in just a moment. We've got some, you know, people are diving through them. There's a lot of files, but the president of the United States committed to releasing whatever the government knows about unidentified flying objects. Yes. But let me first, Jim, before we dive into the UFOs, the left is still losing its mind about the Virginia Supreme Court decision today. I know. It's going to go on for a while. They just need to get all tuckered out. Just, like, go hit a pillow or something. Why you got to do it on Twitter? You know. Yeah. Yeah. The Bible calls it wailing and gnashing.

0: have a lot to get to. And what's on your mind this Friday? 800-941-SEAN if you want to be a part of the program. I don't know why people have been picking up on the oddest things that we talk about, like just the throwaway stuff, like Disney. You know how many people have questioned me about the Disney thing that I said? Unbelievable. By the way, I'm not wrong in my observation.
1: What
0: you
1: is
0: know,
1: it?
0: I don't think people should be walking around Disney, a lot of them. If
1: Did
0: you're
1: you
0: driving
1: see what
0: one
1: I
0: of those
1: you?
0: Parts because you can't walk, you shouldn't be eating a turkey leg and a funnel cake. I'm not being mean. I'm just being.

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6: Hello, I'm Eric Hurley with the Police Department Traffic Unit. We don't write tickets to raise money. We write tickets to change behavior. Speed was the primary factor in more than 60% of the 28 fatal crashes we investigated last year. Every stop we make might be the one that prevents the next death. I'd rather give you a citation than tell your loved one you're never coming home.
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0: Didn't the IRS scandal and the NSA atrocities convince you? 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
1: 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But for most people, you know what, when it comes to your health, most of us, if we're going to be really blunt and honest, we're guessing what to eat, what supplements to take, what makes you feel better than others, what things you, that you eat make you feel better. You know, why do some foods make you bloated like Linda eating her, you know, drinking her disgusting putrid projectile vomit green kale shake?

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4: 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I'd rather give you a citation than tell your loved one you're never coming home.
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1: All right, 25 till the top of the hour, 800-941-SEAN if you want to be a part of the program this Friday. 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